0: Mansell with three prior career relief appearances. Facing Bryce Harper, the base is clean on the pitch. Swing and a miss. He struck him out. It gets behind ball with the catcher. He retrieves it, throws on to first, and that completes the strikeout. So Chris Sale strikes out Bryce Harper. Might be the only thing he does tonight, but the crowd loved every second of it.
1: Indeed. Dave O'Brien, you kind of thought that, right? Left on left. Get that out. Make sure you kind of get him set up to start game one against the Dodgers in the divisional round. Instead, Sale would get the final three outs of this game, throwing 21 pitches on the night after 95 two days prior. So you certainly have to wonder how this impacts the Atlanta ace in that divisional series against the Los Angeles Dodgers as the Braves win it in three, taking game three, 6-2, fueled by three long balls along the way. Coming up next in the Baseball Tonight post-game show, we'll take you around the big, set up the division series four times over. 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
2: Yep, will wait on Sale. He's ready now. Tall lefty will deliver. Swing and a miss. He struck him out. And the Atlanta Braves can fly to L.A. They win the series 2-1. And they advance to the National League Division Series against the world champs. Chris Sale finishing it with back-to-back strikeouts. He also struck out Bryce Harper in the eighth inning. Turned out to be a great series for the Atlanta Braves. They win tonight 6-2 to advance.
3: Yes, indeed, Dave O'Brien. 2 days after throwing 95 pitches in the series opener, Chris Sale finished it off, got the final 4 outs, 3 of which via strikeout, throwing 21 pitches. His availability on when he will enter the NLDS against the Dodgers, that's in question after he was a major part of this series against the Philadelphia Phillies. They match up on Saturday. Our coverage comes your way at 3:30 Eastern. Dave O'Brien, Jessica Mendoza also on the call in that one. Shohei Ohtani's availability, you have to wonder how that will be for the Dodgers as they look to get him back in the lineup. No longer will he pitch. Atlanta 5-1 against Los Angeles during the regular season. The teams have split 24 postseason games. Keep in mind, 2021 NLCS won by the Dodgers over the Braves. 20 Dodgers won that. 21 Braves beat the Dodgers. But the storyline in this postseason, Dodgers 2-time defending World Series champs, the first team they're looking to become since the 2000 Yankees to win 3 straight. The Braves will look to get in their way. The other National League Division Series offers the Padres and Brewers. Boog Shambi, Doug Glanville on the call. That comes your way on Saturday, capping the 4-pack of division game ones. 8 Eastern is the coverage. Padres won that season series 4-2, but they face a Milwaukee team that won a major league best and franchise record 103 games, and Jacob Mizorowski gets the ball. These are 2 of the 3 teams with the Rays, oh, by the way, that have never won a World Series. The divisional round gets started on Saturday. White Sox and Guardians, division rivals. Our coverage comes your way at 12:30 Eastern. Chicago, from 60 wins a year ago to in this divisional round against a Cleveland team that won the regular, or got the home field despite losing the regular season series to the White Sox 7-6. 7-6 was also the Rays' advantage over the Yankees during the regular season. They have home field, and our coverage comes your way on Saturday of that game, 1 at 6 Eastern. Mike Cousins, Eduardo Perez, Tim Kirkshen on the call. The Rays 55-26 at home during the regular season. Certainly an advantage, and you certainly have to wonder about Aaron Judge's availability for that series, but the Yankees have plentiful quality starting pitching. Something to keep an eye on there after they outscored the Red Sox 18-2 in that wild card sweep. Once again, our final score, the Braves beat the Phillies 6-2, win the series in 3, and get the Dodgers in the next round. Our next broadcast, a 4-pack of divisional games on Saturday, starting with the White Sox and Guardians. Coverage comes your way 12:30 Eastern. Coming up next, it's game night for producer Ryan Matlack, technical director Camilla Ortiz, associate producer Jake Boson, as well as Dave O'Brien, Jessica Mendoza, and Kylie McDaniel. I'm Jim Baskwell. 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

0: award, and rightfully so, greatest player in the league at this stage of the game with plenty of really great talent. And now they wait for the winner of Golden State and Dallas, which at one point it looked like it was going to be straight Golden State. It was no question. But because of the heroics of Rike, then all of a sudden, boom, here you go. Now you got a series game three.
1: And I know what impressed you the most with that victory in overtime, 108-100 on Wednesday night for the Dallas Wings, Q, was just the reality that Paige Bueckers didn't do a whole heck of a lot. She was 3-for-13 and had 10 points in this game.
0: Yep.
1: And that was the bugaboo. Not to mention Jess Shepherd, the most improved player in the WNBA this year, 2-for-5 from the floor, 4 total points in 41 minutes.
0: Yeah.
1: And that was always the question. If you could limit one or both of those two players, then all of a sudden, who are you scared of on this Dallas Wings roster? It turns out you should still be scared of Arike Ogunbowale.
0: No doubt about it. So the Aces get the victory, 94-83. And, well, we'll give you an update on Thursday Night Football. How about that?
2: Game night's Thursday Night Football update.
0: Quick, we'll have full reaction coming up next to this Thursday Night Football game, but Aaron Rodgers just threw an interception. There's 1 second left in the game, and the Browns have the 27-24 lead after kicking a field goal, so they're going to win their game, and that's going to be their third victory of the season. They're going to be 3-1, and the Steelers will drop this one on Thursday Night Football. But full reaction to that game comes up next. She's Mia O'Brien. I'm Q Myers. It's game night here on ESPN Radio on the all-new ESPN app.
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5: 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A lot of smoke detectors going off right now. 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
10: I'm Mia O'Brien. It is a final from Cleveland, Ohio. The Browns improved to 3-1 on the season with a dramatic 27-24 victory over their AFC North rivals, the Pittsburgh Steelers. Aaron Rodgers and the Steelers marched down the field in the final 2 minutes on an 8-play, 80-yard drive, capped off with a touchdown to Pat Freiermuth. But the Browns answered with a drive of their own. Deshaun Watson leads the Browns into field goal range, a walk-off winner for Cleveland, or should I say 10 seconds still on the clock. Ultimately, Aaron Rodgers threw another interception. He finished with 3 passing touchdowns, the 2 picks. Watson, 24 of 33, a passing touchdown, an interception. A whole lot more from this game coming up on game night on ESPN Radio. Two games in the college ranks. New Mexico State defeated Western Kentucky 34-13. North Texas leads Tulsa 31-24 through 3. It's also a final on the diamond in the ATL. The Braves prevail 6-2 in game 3 of the wild card series over the Philadelphia Phillies. 3 homers for Atlanta are the difference. They're on to the NLDS to face the top-seeded Los Angeles Dodgers. In the WNBA, another series deciding game 3 in Las Vegas. The Aces hold on for over the Fever, a 94-83 winner. Asia Wilson with 36 points and 10 boards in the win. Oh, and in the NBA, truly a sports equinox. All-NBA center Jalen Duran has agreed to sign a 5-year, $200 million fully guaranteed contract to return to the Detroit Pistons. Couple of games still in action on the ice as well. The Mammoth lead the Blackhawks 6-0, 7:10 to go in that one. The Sharks lead the Panthers 3-1 through 2. The Oilers in front of the Canucks 8-3. That game is at the end of the second period. For more scores and analysis, head on over to ESPN.com and the all-new ESPN app. Hear from Caitlin Clark as her season comes to a close. That's next on Game Night here on ESPN Radio.
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0: He's 22 for 40, 299 yards, 3 touchdowns, but those 2 interceptions. And, oh, by the way, was sacked 5 times as well as Cleveland gets the victory 27-24 over the now 2-2 Pittsburgh Steelers. It's game night here on ESPN Radio, the all-new ESPN app, SiriusXM Channel 80, and tune in. 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She's Mia O'Brien. I'm Q Myers. And Mia, the Browns, 3 straight wins for the first time since 2023, weeks 14 through 17, when they had 4 straight, and for the Pittsburgh Steelers and Aaron Rodgers and company, they're left scratching their head, wondering what could have been. They came up short, and really a lot of it had to do with the Browns' defense on the evening.
1: Yeah, and that was without Mason Graham, who has led defensive tackles across the league in sacks and pressures the first 3 weeks of the season. He exits with a knee injury, obviously wishing him the best because he was ruled out after hobbling off the field under his own weight. You also saw Mike Hall briefly exit this game, but this Browns defense, and lest we forget, they do have a guy by the name of Jared Verse. He's wearing the number 8 now in a Cleveland Browns uniform on their roster, and it's not even like he's a game wrecker, Q. That's what's really crazy about this entire situation going on in Cleveland, Ohio right now. Jared Verse had 2 tackles, 1 tackle for loss in this game. No quarterback hits, no sacks. Didn't have to because there's enough other pieces on this defense, and that's not even touching upon their secondary. Obviously, Denzel Ward is a known commodity. Along that defensive front, you've got some real people movers between Malik Collins, Aiden Huntington, Isaiah McGuire. It's a very impressive job that Andrew Berry has been able to do, especially with regards to the draft. Much will be made, of course, about those 2 prize wide receivers, their first round pick this year, Casey Concepcion, Denzel Boston, their second round pick in this past April's NFL draft. Not to mention Emmanuel McNeil Warren, the safety that they drafted out of Toledo. He's had a lot of hits. It's not flashy. It's not the quarterback, which remains the most important position in the sport, but they have built, like they planned on doing, the infrastructure that they believe you can drop a quarterback into and he can have success. Is that quarterback of the future named Deshaun Watson, though?
0: No, he's definitely not.
1: Not even after tonight? He's got the buy-in.
0: No, he's got the buy-in, but he's got the buy-in until it's bought out, right? Until that contract's bought out, and then they'll go in another direction. But he's doing his job. I could give him the credit for that. But again, I go back to that defense and what they've been able to do. And again, getting Aaron Rodgers 5 times, a lot of that is because the coverage was really good. And remember, I didn't have high hopes on this Browns team. I don't even think Emmett Golden, who is our resident mayor of Cleveland, had high hopes on this Cleveland Browns team this year. But the one thing I think we all did agree on is the defense is going to be really good. Carson Schwestinger is only getting better. He's only in his second year. He's fantastic. But remember, they extended. Remember, it was like 2 days in a row they extended the guys in the secondary, right? They made sure that they did that. And there's a reason for it, because they're coming up with plays. And the back end complements the front end. The front end complements the back end. They're all able to work together and make things go. And that's why the defense is playing at a high level. And so tonight, I know Aaron Rodgers was frustrated. Again, sacked 5 times. The most sacks he's taken in the game with the Steelers. The most is 2024, week 4, when he was sacked 5 times with the Jets. And now it's versus the Denver Broncos. So let's go back to Cleveland and hear from the Steelers signal caller. Here's Aaron Rodgers.
2: I mean, I have to look at the film, but I don't think it was it wasn't our cleanest game all the way around. They're a good defense, so you got to give them credit. But they were getting after us on some of the long yardage stuff, and we weren't winning a bunch. And I missed a couple throws I usually hit.
3: Aaron, the communication with the sideline, were you getting plays in late? Did that impact at all what you guys were doing offensively?
2: I mean, it was loud. It was definitely a good crowd tonight. It was loud. So some of the calls, it was hard to hear, for sure.
4: Aaron, on the first 2-point conversion, I believe it was 21-16, was Jalen Warren the only option on that particular play?
2: There were 5 guys out in the route, so no, he was not the only option.
3: Do you feel like you held on all along? What was leading to some of the pressures? Them winning one-on-ones? How do you look at that?
2: Yeah, I'm going to have to look at the film. Didn't seem like that there was a ton of, on some of those plays, guys running free, but I'll have to look at the film.
4: On 1-yard runs like that, do you like still taking it yourself?
2: I felt like there was no chance they'd be expecting that. So I just told them in the huddle, if I can this one, I'm going to sneak it. And they came out in a shade and a 3 technique. I was like, I think I can probably get a yard.
5: know Joey's obviously a defensive player, but still kind of an impact does it have on the locker room when you have a player traded the night before a game? How do you kind of compartmentalize something like that before going out?
2: You got to ask the defensive guys. I'm, you know, they're probably around him more often. But, you know, I thought Joey might play this week based on his practice stuff. But, you know, we wish Joey well.
1: Joey Porter Jr. might be playing for the Dallas Cowboys this week, Q Myers, after being traded last night. Says he feels good. The back feels good. He's going to play against the Texans this week. And the Pittsburgh Steelers, meanwhile, fall to 2-2. That's Aaron Rodgers. I'm Mia O'Brien. He is Q Myers. I'm going to repeat it, Q, just because you heard the Steelers media contingent peppering Aaron Rodgers with questions about it. In the first half, when he had more than 2.5 seconds to throw, he was 3 of 9. Mm-hmm. When he had less than 2.5 seconds to throw, he was 9 of 12. I'm not saying that he wasn't pushing the ball down the field, because he was. And DK Metcalf certainly gives you that opportunity to move the chains and then some. But what is this offense going to be in 2026? We still don't know.
0: No, you have no idea. Really, really don't. And I think what they are going to be outside of their run game with Jaylen Warren, I think they're going to be very inconsistent. I think there's going to be some days where you see Aaron Rodgers look like vintage Aaron Rodgers, and DK Metcalf will look really good, and you know his other pass catchers will step up and make plays. Pittman only had 2 catches tonight for 15 yards, right? That's not the reason why that they brought him in. Roman Wilson actually had a nice play, 49 Nifty. Yards. Yeah, really nice play early in the game. But you got to get more production, and really, I think it's going to start with the ground game and then probably the consistent quick hitters out of Aaron Rodgers and not necessarily trying to push it down the field. I think he's just better when he gets the ball out of his hands as quickly as possible, so he's not putting himself in a position where he takes 5 sacks like he did this evening.
1: I never thought I would say this, but let's talk about something positive. Let's talk about, yes, the nasty man and the Cleveland Browns offense, Q Myers. Deshaun Watson, according to Super Sports tonight.
0: Nasty man.
1: Listen, he's still the nasty man. He keep it 3-1. He's still the nasty man. Deshaun Watson, when he was kept clean tonight, this is according to Sumer Sports, he was 20 of 25 for 239 yards, a 60% success rate. When he was pressured, he was 4 of 8 for 21 yards with 2 sacks and a 30% success rate. That's a credit to an offensive line that, again, 5 new starters. Yeah. It's also a credit to Tom Monken and the scheme that he has been able to develop in a short time in Cleveland, Ohio. I know that's something on NFL Daily Jordan Rodriguez brought up this week. If you look at the average depth of target of Deshaun Watson, but then you look at some of the splash plays that the Cleveland Browns have hit through 4 weeks of the season, that would suggest that Tom Monken is scheming that up. That is not necessarily Deshaun Watson saying, we're going to push the ball downfield.
0: Right.
1: He is playing within the system that his coach has created for him, and that system is predicated off of get the ball to Denzel Boston, get the ball to, who certainly can go deep if you need him to, but get the ball to Denzel Boston, get the ball to Casey Concepcion, Alize Flowers, and let them generate yards after the catch. Ditto to Harold Fannin Jr.
0: Well, and that's the reason why they have Deshaun Watson. At least that's the reason why Todd Monken said they have Deshaun Watson in there, because he can operate the offense that Monken's calling, right? Where a lot of people, including myself, was like, well, he's not the future. You need to find out what you have in Shador, and so you can decide what you're going to do in the future. But they're not interested in the future right now. They're interested in winning games, and to their credit, they are winning games. They're 3-1, right? And look, I understand where they're coming from. I'm here in Vegas. Everyone told me that is smarter than me that, hey, the Raiders need to be playing Fernando Mendoza. They need to develop what they have in that guy, worry about building around him. And the Raiders said, no, we're interested in winning games. And they're winning games right now, so that's why Kirk Cousins is under center. So I get it. I understand. I still want to know, and I'm sure the rest of the NFL world wants to know, if Shador Sanders could be that guy in Cleveland. But for right now, it doesn't matter. Regardless, if you like Deshaun Watson under center, I like Deshaun Watson under center, they're winning, and he's going to stay there.
1: And don't forget, as they continue to win, Q, if they do continue to win, they have the Jets coming up next, for those of you keeping score and looking ahead on the schedule, on 10 days rest, too. Deshaun Watson, at the onset of training camp, before he was throwing an interception at practice, was very vocal about how much he and his wife like Cleveland. They love living in Cleveland. He'd love to stay.
0: They like the money that Cleveland. He's earned in Cleveland. If
1: they
0: I
1: like
0: made
1: to get out in the community,
0: look, man, if I made $230 million in Cleveland, I would love Cleveland too. Guess what? I don't.
1: Emmett Golden does. He doesn't want to hear that.
0: And Emmett Golden doesn't either. If he was given $230 million, he would bounce out of town like that. You don't let them lie to you, but I respect it. But no, in all reality, man, Deshaun Watson's doing his thing. They're 3-1. He's winning games. They're going to have him under center, and he's completed at least 70% of his passes in three of the four games this season. Had three games with 70% completion percentage in the previous 19 games entering this season. So clearly something that Todd Monken is dialing up. Deshaun Watson understands. He's executing it. And again, all that matters is what happens in the W and the L column. You want to win more than you lose, and the Browns are doing that. They're 3-1 after winning tonight, 27-24. Well, let's hear from head coach Todd Monken. We'll do that next. She's Mia O'Brien. I'm Q Myers. It's game night here on ESPN Radio on the all-new ESPN app.
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10: 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A lot of smoke detectors going off right now. 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
5: WNBA playoffs, we've got three of the four WNBA semifinal spots are snapped up. Las Vegas topped Indiana Thursday night, 94-83, behind a huge night from Asia Wilson and Chelsea Gray to advance. Steelers, Browns, and some Thursday night primetime action. Browns beat the Steelers 27-24, despite a comeback push from Aaron Rodgers. And Major League Baseball playoffs, the MLB Division Series are set. The Atlanta Braves locked up the final spot with a 6-2 Game 3 win over the Phillies on Thursday, and they did it with some help from an unlikely arm out of the bullpen.
6: Griselle with three prior career relief appearances, facing Bryce Harper, the base is clean, and the pitch. Swing and a miss. He struck him out. It gets behind Baldwin, the catcher. He retrieves it, throws on to first, and that completes the strikeout. So Chris Sale strikes out Bryce Harper. Might be the only thing he does tonight, but the crowd loved every second of it.
5: So Chris Sale out of the bullpen on one day's rest. That would prove to do the trick, 1 1/3 innings. Dave O'Brien, Jess Mendoza has your post-game extra for ESPN Radio.
6: Well, thank you, Gabby. The Atlanta Braves have won this wild card. They've done it on the strength of the home run ball and really good pitching. And surprisingly, Chris Sale pitches longer than just one batter. He goes an inning and a third. He ends it in style with a couple of strikeouts, as Chris Sale so often does. But a very, very entertaining series. The Braves wind up heading to Los Angeles to take on the Dodgers.
7: I mean, it was one of the coolest moves that you could possibly see, and it doesn't always turn out the way you hope. And honestly, Walt Weiss, a ton of courage to call in the 37-year-old who had just started 2 days ago, and that Tuesday start was remarkable, but to ask a lot from him to come in, you thought he was just going to face Bryce Harper, stays in this game to finish off.
6: Walt played possum a little bit because he did not tip his hand. He made it sound as if, no, I'm not going to use Chris Sale because he just pitched, because of his age, because of the oncoming series, should they win this one tonight. But Sale comes out and just blows him away.
7: He did, and I've been so impressed with the Chris Sale of this year. To be honest, OB, if this was a year ago, Chris Sale would not have been able to do what he did coming out of the pen. Why? Did not have the same strength, the injuries. The fastball velocity that we've seen from him was showcased in that eighth and ninth inning, hitting 98 miles an hour. De La Cruz.

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3: Coming up on SportsCenter All Night. The Phillies and Braves look to punch their team in a pivotal game three.
4: And the pitch. Swing and a high run to right field. That's deep. Harper's going back. He's at the wall.
3: Aaron Rodgers and a steal is head to Cleveland to face the Browns under the lights.
4: Third and goal from the two. Shotgun. Quinshon motions out. They go empty. Steelers jump. There's a flag. Free play throw. End zone. Caught touchdown.
3: A trip to the WNBA semifinals is on the line between the Fever and Aces.
5: Vegas has scored just 4 points so far off of those five turns. Asia Wilson.
3: Plus, we skate around the night in the NHL.
4: He'll bounce off the goal line. Just Starkin fires. Empty net wing. He scores!
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11: Out of the second, two hits, two walks, one strikeout, and yes, those three runs off one swing. Kerr pitched a scoreless 3 1/3 before the Braves went to their bullpen, and they certainly had plenty of run support.
4: The next one on the way. Swing high, fly ball, right field, that's deep, that's sailing back. Ozzie Albies torches one to right field. A two-run homer. And the Braves in great shape here in the fourth inning of Game 3 in a do-or-die. They lead the Phillies 5-0.
11: So you've got a three-run home run, two-run home run, 3-2. What comes next? Matt Olson.
4: The 1-0 from the right-hander. Swing a high, deep drive. Right center field, racing back. Crawford turns around. It's gone. It is into the bullpen from Matt Olson. The third Atlanta home run tonight. A solo shot here in the seventh to make it 6-1.
11: And that snapped an 8-game postseason homerless streak for Olson. Capped it with a solo shot in the seventh. And then you have Chris Sale, you heard me, closing it out in the ninth.
4: Kemp will wait on Sale. He's ready now. Tall lefty will deliver. Swing and a miss. He struck him out. And the Atlanta Braves can fly to L.A.
12: Josh Allen and the Bills look to remain undefeated when they welcome in the AFC East rival Patriots.
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11: That flight to LA, they get to meet the defending world champion Dodgers. But Michael Harris II, he's the one who got it all started for the Braves. Here's what he had to say after the game.
14: You grew up in this area. You've watched a lot of these playoff games. You've been in a lot of key games. Had some big ones. Had it tonight.

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3: WDVE 102.5 has the call. 80 yards on 8 plays. They convert it for 2, so tied at 24. Deshaun Watson leads the march down the field and looking at 56 yards, a field goal for the game winner.
10: Sunohara, the long snapper. Bohorquez kneels to the 46. Snap, hold, kick, it's up, and it is good! Yards, 27.
3: and that would be where it stays. Andre Smith, he had 55 yards was the career long. Deshaun Watson sets him up, says, I think you got one more in you. Todd Monken, Browns head coach, happy to see what his players were able to do in all phases of the game, but it started with that play in the second.
4: Yeah, I think the biggest thing, Bert said something about some on the TV, but communication sometimes is not the best choice of words, but everybody's competing on the field. And I think, you know, but said on the field, the way I grew up in this game, you know, usually stays on the field. That's not the case today. I understand that. But, yeah, any negative communication on my part, I wish I wouldn't use those words.
3: That was Mike McCarthy, Steelers head coach, responding to an exchange that happened between Aaron Rodgers and him in the game, where some words that we can't even say here were exchanged between the two of them. But here's what Todd Monken had to say after the win.
1: Great job again by our guys. Resiliency at the end. Big credit to Denzel Ward. I mean, he changed the momentum of the game. You know, we just didn't convert the first drive, and then we, you know, had a big play and then stalled, and Denzel flipped it, and then we kind of got things going a little bit, got in a good rhythm. And then we just turned it over in the second half, moved it decent, but a credit to our guys. You know, we actually got the ball backed up at the one, got a first down, really had a chance to end it and didn't, but just a credit to our players.
3: Browns have three straight wins for the first time since 2023. Fifth straight home win against the Steelers. That's the longest home win streak versus the Steelers since back in 82 to 88. Tune in for Football Sunday action as the Buffalo Bills host the New England Patriots. Coverage begins at 12 p.m. Eastern on ESPN Radio and the ESPN app. Football Sunday on ESPN Radio is presented by Gusto. Well, we go from Thursday night football to the Thursday morning headline for Pittsburgh. Cornerback Joey Porter Jr. is heading from Pittsburgh to Dallas. Adam Schefter, he gives us the rundown on the trade.
11: The Pittsburgh Steelers and Joey Porter were at an impasse, and there was no way that they were going to get a deal done. And once it became obvious to both sides that a deal was not going to get done, the Pittsburgh Steelers were open to trading him. Over the last week or so, they received a handful of inquiries, including from the Dallas Cowboys and Detroit Lions. The Dallas secondary is depleted, and the more that the Cowboys and Steelers talked, the more they found a common ground.

0: He was at Penn State, coming out of the draft. I was in Denver at the time. Same player he is now, you know, played with great length, was a boundary eraser, plays with a really competitive and edge to him that we value. So he's a guy that I've tracked, you know, over the years. I've had some taller corners. You're always looking for comp tapes for different players. He certainly fits the mold for that.
1: And hey, defense feeds the offense. So Dak Prescott, he's pretty happy about it too.
2: Yeah, I mean, excited. When I heard the news, pumped up about it. And then just getting here this morning, seeing him already at practice, ready to go, engaged. We've all welcomed him and excited to have him. Just as much as, you know, the front office making the trade, everybody in the locker room pumped to have him, know he's going to help this team and get right to it.
1: And get right to it is right. Adam Schefter says there's a chance that Porter will make his debut on Sunday against Houston. That is a far cry from the lingering back injury that kept him out of Steelers training camp, preseason, and the first 3 weeks of the season. You're listening to ESPN Radio Sports Center all night. I'm your host, Gabrielle Lucevero. You can always catch me on socials at G Lucevero. Coming up just on the other side of the break, it's another win or go home. This time we're heading to the hardwood in the WNBA. Indiana, Caitlin Clark, Vegas, and Asia Wilson. Which one is moving on? That's when we come back.
3: 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It's an SEC showdown in Knoxville. Tennessee came up short against top-ranked Texas in its conference opener. Now, the Vols look to bounce back as the 3-1 Auburn Tigers come to town. 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
2: I mean, who's even... Baseball, what? Who cares, guys? Come on.
1: Gusto does, has all the postseason.
3: I thought yesterday Pat Costello said he was back in on the Phillies.
4: He did say that yesterday.
2: I mean, that's ancient history we're talking about.
1: Who remembers? Go back out on the podcast and listen.
3: Who remembers anything that Pat Costello said yesterday?
1: By the way, cake has been opened, the orange cake.
3: Yeah.
1: We're not fully eating it yet, but the Sissy Cakes orange cake that Matt Jones sent us, Matt Myron, 3 p.m. to 5 p.m. Eastern, I would just tell you, CC and I both looked at it, and we both gave each other a look like, yo, this looks really good.
3: Yeah, that cake got about 10 minutes.
4: We need some forks.
3: On the other side of this segment, I'm about to put a nice dent in that thing.
1: Oh,
3: great way to start my Friday morning, my football Friday.
1: He's
3: the first
1: the
3: football Friday in October.
1: Oh. He's threatening the cake.
3: Oh, there's no threat.
1: You got 10 minutes to live, cake.
3: No threat. It's a promise.
4: How are we going to do this? Are we going to cut slices with a knife? Are we going to get three forks and just take a bite? What are we going to do?
3: I don't know what y'all going to do. I know what I'm going to do.
4: Okay, let us know the game plan.
3: I'm
4: going
3: to go to the break room. I'm going to get one of those little plates, and I'm going to get a fork, and I'm going to go to town. I'm going to cut a section of that cake, take a healthy portion.
1: Not, of course.
3: Just so I can have a good sample, so I can make a definitive judgment on whether I'm in or out on orange juice cake.
4: Based on just you eyeing it, I think you're going to be in.
3: Yeah, okay.
1: That's pretty
3: cool. Smells great. Smells great. Phenomenal.
1: That also may be the orange cologne I have from Joe Malone, by the way. The orange one.
4: Oh, the orange blossom?
3: Orange
4: oh, or orange marmalade,
1: it's my favorite
4: I think
1: one.
4: It is. That
1: marmalade.
4: Very
1: that's
4: good.
1: My, it's my
4: very
1: favorite
4: good.
1: One. Favorite one. It's great. Okay, so the Steelers lose last night. They're 2-2. But there was a moment, there were actually two viral moments during the game last night that, oddly, both a play.

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6: 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A lot of smoke detectors going off right now. 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
1: 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The month is October, and the Cleveland Browns are in first place. Just want to make sure that that is said.
2: I'm stunned.
1: It's October, and the Browns are in first place. And the Raiders are undefeated, going into a huge game against the Chiefs this weekend.
3: Pat, how are the mentions looking, bro?
4: It's not great, Canty. I'm going to be honest.
3: Okay, all right. I was just wondering. You took shots at the Browns fans yesterday. You took shots at the team. I was wondering if people had something to say about your comments yesterday on I'm Over It.
1: We would never egg that on. I'd pack Costello 20.
3: After the win last night.
2: Have we heard from Riz?
1: Tony Rizzo? I don't know. Have you heard from Riz?
4: I have not.
2: Oh, I'm shocked that he didn't
1: text you. I'll get an official statement from him?
2: To dunk on you.
3: We need an official statement.

0: Learn from Kubiak. Talk to Brady every week. You have a redshirt year that most people in your position don't have. And then you'll take over next year. We understand clearly where he fits in all of this. Where does Shador fit in all of this?
1: I got to be honest with you. If they continue to win football games, I think Shador is in a great spot.
0: Explain.
1: Well, if they win football games, then that means that the organization is going to be closer to considering bringing back Deshaun Watson next year. If you're bringing back Deshaun Watson next year, you have a player in-house that you can view as a developmental prospect at the quarterback position already in Shador Sanders. Hmm. You don't need to continue to go back to the well and invest high picks into quarterbacks if you've got a guy in Deshaun Watson that you feel can play good enough to get your team to the postseason.
0: Okay, you are making a statement that after four games is the most wild statement with info and evidence to back it up that I think we could have ever imagined before the season. What Chris Canty just said is it's on the board that the Cleveland Browns have a really good, really smart QB room.
2: The Cleveland Browns.
0: That's what he... Did you not just say that? We know the Bears. The Bears have the guy in Caleb Williams. They extended Tyson Bagent as the backup. And they have Case Keenum as the veteran in the room, who also was awesome on Monday night, right? The Rams, great QB room, in theory. Stafford MVP. Stetson Bennett's now been there a couple of years. Ty Simpson for the long haul. Are you saying the Cleveland Browns actually potentially have a really good QB room right now?
1: They have four quarterbacks on their roster right now. Dillon Gabriel's on IR, I get that.
0: Yeah.
1: But they got Deshaun Watson, they have Shador Sanders, and they got Taylen Green, who they drafted this year. And they have Dillon Gabriel, who they put on IR, I'm sure, because they probably didn't want to carry four quarterbacks. But anyway, like, they have four quarterbacks, and three of those guys got there over the last two drafts. How many quarterbacks do you need to keep drafting?
0: There's not
1: especially if your team is in the postseason.
0: There's not a taste anyone can have that is more surprising than what he just said. Dan Orlovsky will join us next. ESPN NFL analyst. 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
3: Hey, it's Myron. 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Are Deshaun Watson and company actually good? 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
0: We are Unsportsmanlike here on ESPN Radio. Yes, Dan Orlovsky, what were you saying? Dan, I'm watching Dan edit his own videos for Instagram right now.
2: What are we posting, Dan?
0: Yeah, what
17: Instagram
0: are we posting?
17: Story, guys.
2: What's the story? What's the content?
17: I have like a relationship and deal with this clothing company called Collars & Co. And then I just like am kind of amazed by the Browns tape. So it was like a combo of like, one, I love this shirt.
0: Great collar and great quarterback play.
17: Yeah. So I'm like, yo, Browns take my, it's like legit. So, quick little 8-second video.
1: Well, hold on now. If you're going to plug.
0: Yeah, and we shouldn't know.
1: Plug your plug on our show.
17: Do you know this company?
0: We're not going to do it now.
1: I want to know this company. Yeah.
17: Okay, so this is legit. Like,
2: Dan is a fashion icon.
17: Okay. No. This is legit. So, like, I think, and you might speak to it as well, but like, as an ex-athlete, a dude that's still relatively active, like I like wearing clothes that are like loose but stretchy kind of fit.
1: And a breathable.
17: Right, breathable, so athletic feel. But then like a lot of those companies are in clothes like the collar isn't firm enough to wear.
1: Which is a problem, yeah.
17: And falls or a tie. And right. So this company, Collars & Co., is like that athletic kind of feel.
18: This is so stretchy. Wrong what we're doing, but you'll introduce us to them now as a result of this.
17: I can I'll put you on a text, but perfect. Also like this is a firm collar like your traditional
1: love
17: shirt.
1: Love the firm collar.
17: They got a shop in the city.
18: Can I just point out?
1: I want to talk to your guy with Collars & Co. That's what I need. Yeah, exactly.
18: He looked at me when he said, you know, as an ex-athlete, he looked at me. I don't know why that happened.
17: I'm a nice guy.
18: You are. That I will absolutely agree with. You're a wonderful guy.
17: You looked the part. I'm going to do it all season.
1: That's great. That's great. Lean into it, Dan. Lean into it.
2: So good, Dan.
1: So good.
18: Why did the Browns tape look so good to you last night?
17: I think the Browns matter in October. I think the Browns are going to matter in December. I really do. You watch that tape. It is not by accident. Monken can coach. That defense is very good. They physically beat Pittsburgh up. Monken's got Deshaun Watson playing the best version of Deshaun in 5+ years. They've drafted so well the past 2 years. Their last two drafts are home runs. And I just look at this defense. There's a clip, I put it up on social media today. CeCe, you could speak to it better than me, but when I watch defenses, I think the starting point for me is often like watching the hitting plays And do you run to the football? Everybody. And there's a clip where Washington gets a ball in the flat and everybody runs to what?

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14: Coming up in about 15 minutes here, Eric Dickerson and Craig James are going to stop by with us here on behalf of the Pony Express Award, rewards great duos around college football, one of the best duos that we've ever seen. And I got to tell you, one of the best duos that we will see all weekend in a game that is absolutely stacked. Some awesome matchups this weekend, but the Kamario Taylor show continues to roll along in college football. The Mississippi State quarterback has become a phenomenon. Dad, you know how it is. It's backup quarterback interest, right? Where it's the guy who can be the guy next that everyone loves and is excited about. And as interest in this year's draft eligible class wanes, you've all of a sudden got him. But man, might I interest you, if people haven't been paying attention to the 12th ranked Alabama Crimson Tide, Keelan Russell, who is going to be across the field from Kamario Taylor, I mean, might be every bit as impressive. I went back and was watching a lot of his action from so far in this season, and I'm not sure ability-wise you will find a field with two quarterbacks.

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7: Roussel with three prior career relief appearances, facing Bryce Harper. The base is clean and the pitch. Swing and a miss. He struck him out. It gets behind ball with the catcher. He retrieves it, throws on to first. And that completes the strikeout. So Chris Sale strikes out Bryce Harper. Might be the only thing he does tonight, but the crowd loved every second of it.
8: Riding down the highway, who wants to be the team?
9: The Sale was final, and the Braves are heading to the next round of the MLB postseason to face the Dodgers. 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Give us a follow, Mike Golic Jr. and Mike Golic Sr. Fun hour coming up. Mina Kimes going to stop by in about 15 minutes here. Look at the head of the NFL weekend. We got our pick'em rolling along for ESPN Radio. We're in a log jam right now. Early in the season, we're only about a quarter way through. So I feel good about the board this weekend. I think we're going to be in good shape. Famous last words.
10: Yeah, right.
9: But we did have playoff baseball last night. The Braves beat the Phillies 6-2 in Game 3 of the NL Wild Card Series. They do get to face the Dodgers now. And how about that from Chris Sale? Mentioned coming in through 95 pitches over 6 1/3 on Tuesday to win in Game 1. And then comes back out in relief last night. Strikes out Bryce Harper to end the 8th. And then Brian De La Cruz, Otto Kemp to finish off the 9th inning. So cool moment for him. And this is what you love about postseason baseball, right? Everyone understands, hey, we're in a burst right now. Out of the finish to mad dash, we're going to do whatever it takes to get there.
10: Yeah, listen, Atlanta jumped on the Phillies early. Michael Harris, who hit into two double plays in their 4-3 10-inning loss the other day, started out with a 3-run shot, I think, in the first inning. They were up 5-0 after four. They were up 5-0, and Phillies were never really in this game. It was such a difference of the game before that went 10 innings. But congrats to Atlanta beating Phillies and moving on. You're right, Chris Sale, one day rest, coming out, getting the last four outs. Pretty impressive.
9: Yeah, that's the kind of stuff that continues to, you know, cement your bond with the fan base. And for the Braves, listen, first series win in the postseason since 2021 when they won the World Series. They had lost three straight. So it's a tough consolation prize of now you get to face the Dodgers team that's been the boogeyman of baseball all year long in everyone's eyes. But we talked about it the other day with Jeff Passan, right? When you look at the contenders around Major League Baseball, there are plenty of National League teams like the Braves, and you've got the Rays on the other side waiting in the American League. And so, listen, based off what we saw immediately in the wake of the trade deadline, it's a reminder that baseball is a funky sport. Series sports in the postseason can give you some wild results at times. And even the Dodgers in the run of back-to-back championships have been pushed in close in plenty of series. So I'm excited to see that one. We're going to do a good time of year. And now the teams that have been waiting in the wings, I know your Guardians that you're chomping at the bit for, the Dodgers and others are going to get their finally their chance to author part of this postseason.
10: Listen, obviously I'm rooting for my Guardians, but the White Sox seem to be the fun story of the playoffs, right? How far could this crazy group of, you just love the post-game interviews of this group. I don't know if they're really, how serious they're taking as far as making a deep run. They obviously won the wild card round, but to take a deep run, but you have a lot of teams you expected to be there, and the White Sox are not one of them.
9: Yep, so I agree. The White Sox are the feel-good story, there is no doubt. They face the Guardians as the next round is set in the divisional series, the Yankees and the Rays, the Braves at the Dodgers, and the Padres at the one-seed Brewers. So it's getting good now. Now we're getting to the part of the dance where this is going to be fun. It was a great wild card round. Obviously, a lot of sweeps-based, but shout-out to the Braves and the Phillies for giving us a good series there. MLB postseason action, you can catch all of it on ESPN Radio, by the way. It continues tomorrow as the division series quadruple header starts off. I love a quad box for Major League Baseball. Catch the postseason action on ESPN Radio and the ESPN app, presented by Gusto.

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6: 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We still got Pick'em coming up. We got fourth and Golic. Little look at the weekend. Dad, you got a busy one. Heading to Chapel Hill this weekend. Notre Dame and North Carolina. A nice nooner for you.
7: Oh, so happy. And I tell you what, the schedule worked in my favor because that game Saturday at noon, then my Sunday night game with Ryan Radke is Detroit at the Carolina Panthers. So I'm going from Raleigh-Durham to Charlotte, which is nice little two-hour car ride, so no complaints there.
6: You love to see it. The convenience of a nooner. There's just nothing like it. We call so many of them. I'm out here in Ames. I have Iowa State hosting West Virginia this weekend. A nooner, and everywhere we go, we largely live in the noon window on TNT. The coaches are always so happy to see us because they know that means an early kick. They get done after. They get dinner in time with their family, and away they go.
7: So were you, and I noticed this mostly with old linemen, both in college and especially the NFL, like, we had a 1 o'clock game. We had to be there 2 hours before the game, a home game, 2 hours before. And I would step foot in the locker room at 11 o'clock, right on the button, 2 hours before the game to start to get ready. And I would get there. We would have, like, pregame breakfast at, like, 7 in the morning. And old linemen would go right to the stadium.
6: Yeah.
7: To the stadium. I would walk in at 11, and they would have their lowers on. They'd be spatted up. They'd have their hands and wrists taped already to the point where their fingers were purple, and it was 2 hours before the game. I never understood. I mean, do what you want to do. Everybody's different, but I was always amazed at that. Were you an early get ready guy?
6: Yeah, deeply neurotic species of human being that you're dealing with. So if I know that it's got to get done at some point today, I've got to get started right away. I'm nervous. Like Mark Schlereth always talked about, we're usually always sitting around on the verge of throwing up because we're so afraid of letting everyone else down. So it is a little, you know, look into the psyche there. Honestly, this is the perfect segue to bring in our next guest, ESPN NFL analyst Mina Kimes, host of the Mina Kimes Show featuring Lenny, but also the co-host of Viewer Discretion, a great podcast looking at television and talking about O-lines being represented. Mina, you guys were talking about Lanterns, which has been an awesome addition to the DC universe, the HBO repertoire, but without giving away spoilers, they prominently featured a high school football team in Nebraska with the most shameful representation of an offensive line. Mina, can we get you consulting for some of these shows when it comes to football depiction? This was ridiculous.
8: For those who don't know, and this isn't a spoiler, there's a character in the show who's a high school quarterback who's supposed to be very good. The team's supposed to be very good. The hat choosing ceremony comes out. The offensive line stands up. And when I tell you, I gasped when five boys under 200 pounds, wearing jersey numbers in their 20s, stood up behind that quarterback. Just, You know, it's a show that's outside.

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2: Hey, this is the Fat Jack. Another week of football in the books. How'd you do last week? 4-1 last Sunday for us. We had won Monday.

0: hit it?
1: I mean, it was loud. It was definitely a good crowd tonight. It was loud. So some of the calls, it was hard to hear, for sure.
2: Okay.
3: What? Man, I bet you that happens on a... Listen, we'll ask Sean McDermott when he joins us. It just happens a lot. But the question is, what about moving forward? 2-2, not the end of the world. Some stuff to be excited about. Some stuff to feel like nothing's changed also. You know? But the Browns, man. If these is the Browns, pretty cool, man. Pretty cool. Because they are in the mix for the division and the playoffs through... 4 games. Nobody saw that as a possibility with Watson being cheered at home. And then they have the Jets next, and then the Ravens in a monster contest. Monster. Before they visit Tennessee and then have to go back to Pittsburgh to start November, and then it's on. Then it's on. Then we get some seriously meaningful games, but that's what you heard Monken say. Just the games matter. They matter. These games matter. That Week 6 game, you bet it matters. Home for Baltimore. The former Browns, oh, it's going to be on. And that's fun.
2: It's fun. It's very fun.
3: Let's take a break. 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
1: Vinny Pasquantino here on the Rich Eisen Show. Our radio audience has just returned. The Kansas City Royal, Vinny Pasquantino, is kind enough to say he'll zoom into this program throughout the baseball playoffs here and there, surfing and talk about what we've already seen.
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1: Let's talk about that Red Sox-Yankees series, Vinny, and the way, you know, it played out, starting with the Red Sox first. Mm-hmm. The decision by, you know, Chad Tracy, their manager, no longer in him, now the real thing now, full-time, decides to take Sonny Gray out with 70 pitches. I'm sitting at home going, why would he take out an 18-game winner and arguably one of the best pitchers in both leagues?

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0: Josh Allen and the Bills look to remain undefeated when they welcome in the AFC East rival Patriots.
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3: Our guys fought. Our defense fought. Gave us an opportunity to go make some plays. James Cook ran the heck out of the ball. DJ converted on some good third downs. Overall, I mean, again, we win. A lot of smoke detectors going off right now. We got to clean a lot of stuff up.
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8: I'm Ed Benkin. First to the NFL, 49ers owner Jed York has been suspended 6 games for violating the NFL's personal conduct policy. Injury news, Aaron Donald is out for the Rams Sunday against the Eagles, but Puka Nacua will return. The Patriots will be missing quarterback Christian Gonzalez and defensive tackle Christian Barmore for their game against the Bills on Sunday. Vikings receiver Justin Jefferson is out for Sunday's game against Miami due to an ankle injury. Ravens outside linebacker Trey Hendrickson is out for Sunday's game against Tennessee due to surgery on a broken finger. One of the big matchups on Sunday, the unbeaten Raiders and the unbeaten Chiefs. Former Raider and Hall of Famer Tim Brown joined the Golics and said he's been impressed with his former team.
9: I thought they had the best offseason that they've had, and I joked, since they drafted me, right? But, you know, they brought in a lot of players. They brought in the center. They brought in N'Kobe Dean. They brought in DBs.
8: To baseball now and news for tomorrow's playoffs beginning. According to The Athletic and confirmed to ESPN, Tarek Skubal will pitch game one for the Dodgers as they face the Braves. All Major League Baseball playoff games can be heard on ESPN Radio.
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13: That sound like things that rich people say about the hood. 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Like, just say black or the more diverse. 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
5: I'm Ed Benkin. First up, NFL injury news. The Eagles and Rams will be playing on Sunday. Both teams have injuries. Aaron Donald is out for his team's game, and receiver Puka Nacua will return. But for the Eagles, Devontae Smith and Zach Bond are both out. Meanwhile, Joey Porter will be available to make his Cowboys debut against the Texans on Sunday. The Patriots will be without quarterback Christian Gonzalez and defensive tackle Christian Barmore. They're dealing with shoulder injuries. Vikings receiver Justin Jefferson is out for his team's game against Miami due to an ankle injury. And Ravens outside linebacker Trey Hendrickson is out for Sunday's game against the Titans after surgery on a broken finger. After the Browns' victory last night, ESPN Radio's Evan Cohn wonders if Cleveland is better without Myles Garrett.
6: You think Myles Garrett misses Cleveland now? Better record than the Rams. Do the Browns miss him? I ain't blaming him for retroactively what happened.
5: The Browns are now 3-1 on the season. The baseball playoffs resume tomorrow with four games in the divisional series. As first reported by The Athletic and confirmed to ESPN, Tarek Skubal will pitch game one for the Dodgers as they open their series against the Braves.
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1: Hey, this is the Fat Jack. 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How'd you do last week? 4-1 last Sunday for us. We had won Monday.

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4: I'm Ed Benkin. We start with the NFL. 49ers owner Jed York has been suspended for 6 games for violating the NFL's personal conduct policy. Meanwhile, Joey Porter will be available to make his Cowboys debut against the Texans. The Rams say Aaron Donald is out for his team's game against the Eagles on Sunday, but Puka Nacua will return. Wideout Devontae Smith and linebacker Zach Bond are out for Philadelphia. The Patriots will be without cornerback Christian Gonzalez and defensive tackle Christian Barmore for their game against the Bills. The Vikings won't have receiver Justin Jefferson. He's out with an ankle injury for his team's game against Miami. The baseball playoffs resume tomorrow. The Brewers' Jacob Mizrowski is excited to get the start against San Diego.
5: I think it's just a lot of faith from the coaching staff and, you know, players around me to put me in control of game one. So, you know, it's going to be fun.
4: As first reported by The Athletic and confirmed to ESPN, Tarek Skubal will pitch game one for the Dodgers when they face the Braves. Those are 2 of 4 games tomorrow. All baseball playoff games can be heard on ESPN Radio. WNBA playoffs tonight, 9 Eastern, game 3. Winner go home between the Wings and the Valkyrie.
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7: 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It's Friday, baby. Mm-hmm. Which means it's Love Friday.

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6: I'm Ed Mankin. We start with NFL news. 49ers owner Jed York has been suspended 6 games, this for violating the NFL's personal conduct policy. Injury news, the Seahawks have ruled out starting running back Jadarian Price for their game against the Chargers on Sunday. Joey Porter will be available to make his Cowboys debut against the Texans, and Houston is expected to get Nico Collins back. On Sunday, the Rams visit the Eagles, and Aaron Donald is out with a back injury, but receiver Puka Nacua is expected to return. The Eagles will be without Devontae Smith and Zach Vaughn. The Patriots will be missing quarterback Christian Gonzalez and defensive tackle Christian Barmore when they face the Bills on Sunday. And Vikings receiver Justin Jefferson is out for Sunday's game against Miami due to an ankle injury. They're getting set for the baseball playoffs to resume tomorrow. It'll be the Yankees and Rays, and Tampa manager Kevin Cash talked about his rotation led by Drew Rasmussen for the series.
7: Rass in game one, and there were, like we talked about the other day, I feel like our 5 starters throughout the course of the year deserve to pitch a really big role in this. How we're going to line them up will kind of be dependent on how we get through game one.
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4: Death, taxes, and

0: gifted as Jeremiah Smith. But if I'm looking at it from a pure evaluation standpoint, Smith's the better, bigger athlete. Malachi Toney is a better, more complete football player.
1: Well, one thing, Chad, that Harry and I both agree on, the SEC has gotten their title back, being the best conference in the country. 8 teams in the top 25, 5 in the top 11. I can make a case for those 5 in the top 11 that they could be contenders, not just to get to the college football playoff, but get to the national championship game, where you have number 1 Texas, number 2 Georgia, number 7 Alabama, number 8 Florida, number 9 Ole Miss, and number 11, LSU.
0: Such a stacked conference, and you know there's always going to be a yin and a yang with these college football ratings, and obviously the national championship for the Big Ten, some favor in them the last couple of years, but did people think the SEC was going to go the way? The part of our country where football is king more than anything else. So, yes, the SEC clearly has not gone away and has come back strong. And I, for one, am certainly not surprised, having called so many games down there and seen how just interwoven into the fabric of society that football is down there.
1: He is Harry Douglas. He is Chad Brown. I'm Freddie Coleman. Together is Love Friday. Freddie and Harry, thanks for being a part of it, allowing it to be a part of you. Be a part of our socials on Twitter at ColemanESPN, at HDouglas83, and at ChadBrown94. And I can't wait to hear how the fellas will fill in this blank. Raiders at 3-0, about to meet the Chiefs, also 3-0. Equals what?
2: Uh-oh.
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0: love? Do you like? Do you disagree with these coaches trying to hold back on who the quarterback or who the starter is going to be?
1: So I actually like this because it can clearly be an advantage for Ben Johnson and company. But when you actually look at it, Chad, is it an advantage? Because we know the offensive system that the Chicago Bears are going to run. Doesn't matter who the quarterback is, if it's Caleb Williams, if it's Case Keenum, if it's Tyson Bagent. Like, they're going to run the same type of offensive system. So, whoever they're playing, if they fall for the banana in the tailpipe, I think that's on them.
2: Put it this way. Case Keenum's a nice fairy tale, but sometimes the dragon gets the king in a fairy tale. And Ben Johnson's not a fairy tale kind of guy. If he believes that Tyson Bagent's going to be out there, who is the backup quarterback, like you and Chad mentioned, if he believes he's ready to go out there, guess who's going to be under center against the New York Jets? It's not going to be Case Keenum. It's going to be Tyson Bagent. Ben Johnson does not play with his offense if he believes a guy's going to be potentially better with the game plan he has in hand.
3: Number four.
0: Oakland Raiders. No, I'm sorry. Las Vegas Raiders. Wow, well, super old school there. 3-0.
1: You talk about me talking about your age and stuff. You're doing it to yourself,
2: Chad. Oh, wow. Savage.
1: But to your point.
0: Fair, but it's still stung a little bit.
1: I played against the Oakland Raiders. I played at the Coliseum. Go ahead, Chad.
0: All right. So the Raiders, 3-0. Kirk Cousins, 9 touchdown passes. First game all year coming up for Brock Bowers. The offensive line is better for the Raiders. Their young defense is making plays. Are they for real? Are you buying this Raiders football team?
1: Yeah, I'm buying them. Kirk Cousins is playing amazing football. That defense led by N'Kobe Dean, leading them in tackles, 3 forced fumbles as well, too. He's flying around, him and Quay Walker, who won a national championship together at the University of Georgia. Freddie Coleman, take it away.
2: Well, I'll believe in the Raiders if they beat the Chiefs, but I think they're much better than last year. These three quarterbacks better step up or the belief will go out the window. We'll tell you who those three are next on Freddie and Harry.
3: 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It's an SEC showdown in Knoxville. Tennessee came up short against top-ranked Texas in its conference opener. Now, the Vols look to bounce back as the 3-1 Auburn Tigers come to town. Coverage begins tomorrow at 3 Eastern with kickoff at 3:30 Eastern on ESPN Radio.
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4: I don't know how we did it, but somehow we done made it. You know what it is. 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